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4: Nice. The Open Time weather forecast for tonight into the overnight. Mostly cloudy conditions. Slight risk of a shower. Temperatures will fall back into the upper 40s. Slight chance of a shower on Friday. Otherwise, we'll see partly sunny skies. Highs climbing into the upper 60s with northwesterly flow. Mostly sunny on Saturday. Looks dry. Temperatures will climb into the upper 70s, close to 80. And mostly sunny on Sunday. Sunday's highs topping out near 85. Dry weather continues on Monday into the middle 80s. I'm Steve Pelletier, Junior Fry and weather.com and Classic Oldies WMTR.

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5: The open time weather forecast for tonight into the overnight. Mostly cloudy conditions. Slight risk of a shower. Temperatures will fall back into the upper 40s. Slight chance of a shower on Friday. Otherwise, we'll see partly sunny skies. Highs climbing into the upper 60s with northwesterly flow. Mostly sunny on Saturday. Looks dry. Temperatures will climb into the upper 70s, close to 80. And mostly sunny on Sunday. Sunday's highs topping out near 85. Dry weather continues on Monday into the middle 80s. I'm Steve Pelletier, Junior Fry and weather.com and Classic Oldies WMTR.

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If the Righteous Brothers, the Everly Brothers, and the Smothers Brothers all came to an intersection at the same time, who would have the right of way? 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

0: Hey, thanks for joining us in the WMTR All Night Jersey Diner right on Route 1250. 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

Now, some of y'all never been down south too much. I'm gonna tell you a little bit about this so that you understand what I'm talking about. Down there we have a plant that grows out in the woods and the fields. 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Used to know a girl lived down there and she'd go out in the evenings and pick her a mess of it. 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

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Straight razor tote moment. Lord, I'm losing. 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

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We're glad to see you in the WMTR All-Night Jersey Diner. 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

0: 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The way you're dressed? 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We're very informal.
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2: My pappy said, son, you're going to drive me to drinking if you don't stop driving that hot rod Lincoln. Story of the hot rod race with the Fords and Lincolns was setting the pace. That story is true, I'm here to say I was driving that Model A. It's got a Lincoln motor and it's really souped up. That Model A body makes it look like a pup's got 8 cylinders and uses them all. Got overdrive, just won't stall. With a 4-barrel carb and a dual exhaust, with 4 11 gears you can really get lost. Got safety tubes, but I ain't scared. The brakes are good, tires fair. Pulled out of San Pedro late one night, the moon and the stars were shining bright. We was driving up Grapevine Hill, passing cars like they was standing still. All of a sudden, in a wink of an eye, a Cadillac sedan passed us by. Said, boys, it's a mark for me. By then, the taillight was all you could see. Now the fellas ribbed me for being behind, so I thought I'd make the Lincoln unwind. Took my foot off the gas, and man alive, I shoved it on down into overdrive. Wound it up to 110, my speedometer said that I hit top end. My foot was glued like lead to the floor, that's all there is, and there ain't no more. Now the boys all thought, lost my sense, and telephone poles looked like a picket fence. They said, slow down, I see spots, the lines on the road just look like dots. Sideswiped the truck, crossed my fingers just for luck. My fenders was clicking the guardrail post. The guy beside me was white as a ghost.

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0: 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The views depicted in this material are for informational purposes only and are not necessarily those of LPL Financial. They should not be considered specific advice or recommendations for any individual. The views and opinions expressed on your financial future are not necessarily those of the staff and management of this station. Management has not investigated the claims made in the commercials that may air during this program. As always, it is advisable to consult a professional before making a major financial decision.
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2: In 3, 2, 1.
3: Hello, everybody, and welcome to Your Financial Future. My name is Doug Chapman. My partner's Mike Bonaccorso. What's going on there, Michael?
4: Same old stuff, Doug. Kind of chugging along here as we wrapped up the month of April.
3: Yeah, we are in May now.
4: It's incredible. 4 months. I mean, I know we sound like, you know, broken records here every week talking about how quick time goes. But honestly, 4 months already gone of the new year. It just feels like we started off the year.
3: Listen, you know, you're right. And next week's Mother's Day, right? You know, that... You're welcome. Yeah. You know, so that's, it's cranking along, bud.
4: Yeah.
3: You know, it's just cranking along. And, you know, it's also, I don't know about you. I know, I guess I do, because we talked about this in the office. But this weather, I just need some warmth, man. This weather's still driving me up the wall.
4: Yeah, you know how it goes. It's always shaky through April.
3: Yeah.
4: And, you know, and you'll even get a cold day out here in May. You know, you'll get a day that'll be like, whoa, what's going on, you know? But I think for the most part, you know.
3: So a couple of weeks ago, 2 weeks ago on a Wednesday afternoon, I played golf. Mm-hmm. And when we got done golfing, one of the guys said, you remember how warm it was 2 Wednesdays ago?
4: Yeah.
3: Yeah, it was just high 80s.
4: Yeah, yeah.
3: He goes, all right. We're going to have a pool right now. When's the next time that on a Wednesday we play golf and the temperature just is high again? Yeah. And I was like, I'm saying June.
4: Yeah.
3: You know?
4: Yeah. Somewhere you can't tell. But yeah, so.
3: I shot higher than the temperature that day, too.
4: I usually do. You shoot like it's Arizona.
3: Sometimes. Hey, listen, I like to get my money's worth, man. You know, it's you know these guys that run around out there and they're shooting, you know, 70s. I'm like, we paid the same amount of money.
4: You never get cheated. All right, let's talk about the markets. Enough about
3: that. Is the markets? Maybe people, you know, people should go out there and buy invest in golf balls or something because the spring's coming around. So
4: yeah.
3: I was in a rush to get to business.
4: Yeah, let's get to business.
3: Yeah. So, listen, the month of April was superb for the markets. I mean, you know, at the end of the day, the comeback that it hit off of, you know, the pullback that we saw was just, if I'm not mistaken, I think one of the indexes had its best month in like 6 or 7 years or something like
4: that. Yeah, Doug, the pullback was amazing. And again, the end of April, so let's kind of, you know, mark the date here. 4 months into the year, markets are higher, right? What have we seen? We've seen a ton of volatility.
3: Yeah.
4: We've seen a lot of scary days. We've seen a lot of big, strong up days. So the volatility's pumping along. At the end of 4 months, we kind of dropped the curtain here, and the market's higher than it was December 31st.
3: Right.
4: Okay. So with that being said, it's like... The one thing I need to mention, and I don't know if you feel this way, this is just my brain, my mind, but boy, it's just strange, the news cycles. I almost feel like now the whole Iran thing is just like very normalized,
3: right?
4: Even for the markets. Mm-hmm. I mean, you'll see a little, this or that, but just it's still going on. There's still a blockade. There's still not, you know, all the issues are still there that probably a month ago was like the world's coming to an end.
3: Right.
4: Now it seems like very normal in the new, like in the stock market news cycle. I just got to say that. I mean, that's just my feeling on it. Feels, which is very, very strange.
3: Well, the reason being, in my opinion, is that like the bombing and the military actions, I guess, have stopped.
4: Yeah.
3: Right? So, and that's where, and people are still hopeful that we'll get to some sort of, you know, decent resolution with them. And the thing that they're dealing with right now is that the, you know, the strait being closed and the price of oil. But, you know, really the reality of the situation is Iran had such little impact on the global economy that, you know, when you digested it through, you're like, all right, well, as far as market's concerned, I'm not talking about whether it's right or wrong, should be doing it, shouldn't be doing it. That's not our job. Our job is always to work with people in the markets related to the situations and circumstances that are given to us. And I think that, honestly, I think the market said, okay, we can live with this price of oil right now, and there's nothing that's going to, with the amount of sanctions and everything they've had on them for the last, you know, 20 years, however long it's been, they're a non-factor in the global economy.
4: Yeah, but, you know, well, their factor is oil, right?
3: Right.
4: It's all about oil. So, you know, but it's almost like, you know, here we are, we're paying $4 a gallon for regular, and we're just kind of going through it, and it's being accepted, and it feels like the economy just keeps, I mean, after a while, you have to ask yourself, how strong is this economy? Because we went through inflation, we went through high oil prices, you know, like, everything that keeps coming and hitting the economy in the face, it feels like the economy shakes it off and the stock market shakes it off.
3: Mm-hmm.
4: It's just, you know, that's what I'm saying. You wonder how strong it is because, I mean, these are major blows. You know, the inflation we faced a couple of years back, the oil prices now. And you know, here we are again at the end of April, the market's higher. Now, how about this? And we're just talking, and I'm going to throw this out there. I don't know if it's right, wrong, or different. I want your opinion. Do you think the continuous market going up is what carries and fuels the economy? Because that's been the one element through all of this.
3: Listen, we've said that for many, many years, right? I think that you may even coin the phrase the 401k impact on the economy, right?
4: Yeah.
3: Yes, I think the answer to your question is yes, Mike. When people see their account values going up, they're more comfortable with spending dollars and even creating debt. Now, that's the thing that's starting to bother me a little bit is that you see the debt levels, the personal debt levels are getting, they're getting up there again.
4: Well, you know one thing, right, Doug? Both you and I or our company, the Wealth Management Group, you and I have always preached and talked about we're anti-debt.
3: Yep.
4: So anytime we see debt or we see debt going up, that's the one thing you and I basically can't stand.
3: Yeah, because, listen, there's good debt and there's bad debt, right?
4: Yeah, of course.
3: Okay.
4: You need a mortgage. Let's throw it out there. You need a mortgage to buy a home. We get that.
3: Correct, yeah. Right? Yeah. And but it's the bad debt that starts to concern us, you know, when we see the revolving credit card bills start building up, when we see the reports that the big chain stores, you know, retail stores where their credit balances are starting to, you know, get high, you know, that becomes bothersome. And, you know, just to roll back for a second, Mike, you spoke about how much we're paying for gas. I was in California.
4: Whoa.
3: Take a stab.
4: $7.80.
3: No, $6.50, $6.50 something, you know. And
4: cheap.
3: And I'm hopping in. You know, we were out there for a couple of days. We had to, you know, do some stuff and took some Ubers. And I'm talking to the Uber drivers. And three out of the four Uber rides we took were electric vehicles.
4: Oh, yeah.
3: Yeah, the guys are just like, I can't, you know, the gas, I just can't, you know, and because it really hurts their bottom line, you know, at the end of the day.
4: Yeah, and that's kind of cool. That's kind of amazing when you think about it, because like we're out here in New Jersey, and of course there's electric vehicles, and you'll talk to people, maybe somebody has one, maybe somebody don't, are you going to do it? It feels like it's more of an environmental choice, if that makes sense. You know,
3: I don't think so.
4: I'm getting out in California, though, I think it's more of a financial choice.
3: It's economic.
4: Yeah.
3: You know
4: yeah.
3: something, Mike? Just think about this for a second. You know, we're at $4 a gallon. They're at $6.50. They're more than 50% higher than we are. More than 50%.
4: I was talking to somebody the other day, and they called me, and they were in the gas station and, you know, filling up. And he said to me, $72 to fill up his thing. And that's crazy. I mean, so if, you know, you do that, that's like pulling over in California and going $100.
3: Oh,
4: $100. I mean, it's like, imagine saying, I need gas today and it's going to cost me $110.
3: Sure.
4: It's
3: well,
4: nuts.
3: Well, think about it, right? If it's more than 50% higher. So if it was $70 out here, it's going to be $120, you know, out there. It's just, it's ridiculous. And, you know, that, listen, that's because of all the taxes that they have on top of the price of a gallon of gas, you know, out there. That's what, you know, that's all about. But, you know, where are we to your point of saying earlier is that the market keeps, you know, rebounding and coming back, and it's true, and we're thrilled that it does. And we're sitting at, we've hit all-time highs again, you know, in the month of April for almost every index that's out there. And it is concerning, Mike, to me, and I know you, because we talk about it in the office, that the amount of people who are just kind of like, you know, just ignoring, you know, their money, just without a strategy and without a plan. And, you know, one of the things that we've done recently is we've had to walk a lot of people back on the risk profile, right? And just say, hey, listen, hold on a second. You're unaware of how much risk you actually have here. And then when we show it to them, they're like, oh, you know, they didn't realize. And there's folks, so many of you out there right now have more risk in your portfolios than you're aware of. And all we want to be able to do for you is show it to you, you know, say, hey, take a look, because yeah, while we come on the air each week and we hope that you like us and we sound like people that you'd like to work with, we are also out here, you know, partially for awareness and education, and just to have you make sure you're paying attention to what's going on with your money out there.
4: Yeah. And I feel like we say this every year, but let's make it official and say it for this year. So we ended the year on a high note, started the year on a high note, and then we got hit with a market downturn. And now the market has bounced back, but I think we say this every year, and here we go. If you didn't like how you felt when the market was getting beat up bad, and you were worried and upset and all that, and you chose to do nothing, and then you caught the... It went back up. Don't keep placing that bet, in my opinion. Mm-hmm. Okay? And I'm going to call it a bet. That's not prudent planning. Right. That's not prudent financial steps, doing the right things, rebalancing, reallocating, taking chips off the table. Call it whatever you want. But that's just, that's, to me, I call it dancing through the raindrops. You know what I'm saying? And one of these days, you're not going to be that successful at it. And so, but it feels like every year we've been having that conversation, but people forget, Doug, when there was periods in time that it wasn't back in the same year. It was years later. And that's where it becomes disruptive of your retirement money, your college education money, whatever the case may be, that, you know, your money that you need your money for. So there it is. We set it for 2026. It's official.
3: Yeah. You know, Mike, if you're 45 years old, and you plan on working until you're 60, 65 years old, and you're just, you're going at it aggressively, and, you know, have at it. You know, if that's what you want to do, have at it. Our biggest concerns are always preventing clients from having goals and dreams derailed by poor money management. And we've seen this happen, folks, many, many times. And what the part that bothers us from the inside is when we meet people and we say, listen, you've got more risk here than you probably should have, and we want to dial it back here a little bit because you are getting ready to retire. You are already retired. You know, these things can, a bad market can really, really derail that whole situation. And we've seen it happen with people who have just blindly said, no, I'm just going to keep doing what I'm doing. And then next thing you know, next year's retirement year, the market gets hit at the end of this year, goes down 20%. And now your number's not there anymore. And you're like, well, I guess it's going to be another year or two.
4: Yeah. And you know what thing, the other thing too, Doug, is, okay, so we've been doing this on the air 30 years, the whole deal, everybody, it's well documented. You and I, we bring our experience, okay? We're not giving you, this isn't textbook, go to page 47, it's right there. We're going to tell you our experience, and our experience tells us we've had many conversations through the years when the market pulled back hard. People came in and said, here, guys, this was 500,000. Now it's 350. Mm-hmm. And their chin's hitting the ground because they're so upset about it. And, well, I was going to retire. I was supposed to retire in a year, 2 years. But I said to my wife, I guess I'll keep working now. You know, so our experience, we've sat and met new people that have come in and told us that.
3: Oh,
4: and,
3: yeah.
4: You know, and it's almost like, the ironic thing is, Doug's like, we're here, we talk about it, is like, they think, wave the magic wand and fix this.
3: Mm-hmm.
4: It needs to be fixed while times are good.
3: Correct.
4: That's what people miss. That's the conversation.
3: Yeah, you know, Mike, we used to use the analogy of people climbing a mountain, right? If you're climbing a mountain, at some point or a time, you reset your base, right? So if you have to retreat for some reason or another, you don't have to go all the way back down to the bottom, right? Each time you go back, they reset a base, they reset a base, they reset a base. And the scary thing is that when it comes to mountain climbing, for instance, most people that don't make it, you know, when they climb Mount Everest or wherever, it's not on the way up. It's on the way down,
4: yeah.
3: Right? Which is symbolic of retirement time. And that's what we got to make sure that you're paying attention and you're ready for. And there comes a period of time when we knock on the table and say, listen, folks, we're talking to you right now. We're talking to you right now. And there's an opportunity for you to take advantage of coming in and sitting down and letting us, if nothing else, run that risk analysis for you so you know where you're standing. You know, that's what we do. Now, there's two ways that you can get a hold of us. The first one is our traditional way of giving a call into the office. The number is 855-262-3722. That number again is 855-262-3722. 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And just in that text, type in the word radio, okay? It'll come back to you, and then what we'll do is we'll reach out to you and we'll set up a time to get together with you. So we now have another, even easier way to get a hold of us. And again, the first way is you can call and leave a message at 855-262-3722 or drop a text message with the word radio to 732-340-1459. Anything else you want to add here, Mike?
2: I think we're good.
3: All right, let's jump to a break. We'll be right back, folks.
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3: All right, folks, welcome back to the show. Mike and I come out here this week and every week to talk to you about financial stuff. And we say financial stuff because we'll talk to you about anything that has to do with your money to see if we can help guide you in the right direction to accomplishing your goals and objectives. So what do you want to talk about, Michael?
4: Oh, thank you. Completely unprepared for you. What haven't we talked about for a while on the show that we can get into a little bit here?
3: Well, you know what we could talk about for a few minutes here is the importance of putting money away for college education.
4: Sure.
3: All right. And the reason I say the importance of it is because, you know, anytime we have a conversation with somebody, right, about mm-hmm. sending out money. I had a conversation with one of my clients yesterday whose son, congratulations, got accepted to Villanova.
4: Wow.
3: Yeah. Nice. Yeah.
4: Beautiful.
3: Yeah. Smart.
4: Intelligent.
3: Smart
4: boy.
3: Kid.
4: Boy.
3: Yeah. Boy. Yep. Boy. Smart boy.
4: Yep.
3: From down the shore area, surfer on a surf team and all that kind of stuff. So really, really good quality kid. But in any event, conversation and, you know, the dad was like, all right, well, I got to send, you know, Nova some money in July. Mm. What are the mechanics behind it? Mm. You know, so that's people want to understand the mechanics behind sending money out of, you know, a 529 college plan or whatever it is that you're doing. But, you know, Mike, when you see the tuition dollars that are being charged these days, as we've had multiple conversations on, listen, they are ridiculous, but they are what they are. And you need to do something to try to prepare for it.
4: Yeah, and I think, Doug, that's a good starting point for this topic and this conversation. And I think, okay, so we need to start doing some college planning. College is anywhere 40 to 60,000 plus a year out of pocket. I had a couple in the other day. Their daughter completed the first year. We're talking about the costs and all that. I mean, just enough to knock you out of your
3: shoes. Villanova's close to 90.
4: Yeah, knock you out of your shoes, exactly. And I think it's overwhelming, right? So if you're saying to me, okay, I have a child and hopefully he or she goes to Villanova, so you're saying to me I need $350,000 plus at today's market. Completely unaffordable, overwhelming. How much do I need to put away? I don't have enough to put away. But I think, Doug, what you and I have always talked about and always preached was start.
3: Yeah.
4: And that's the biggest thing, right? Start.
3: Something's better than nothing.
4: Correct.
3: All right? There's no doubt about it. Like, there's no hiding from that bill when it's going to come.
4: Right.
3: Now, it's how are we going to pay for it? Don't allow yourself to get overwhelmed. And folks, a lot of you that we're talking to right now, this may apply to your children, right? And for your grandchildren, right? Yeah. Don't allow them to become overwhelmed with, oh, I'm never going to do it, because for every bit that you can't save now is going to create a liability in the future. All right? So, and every little bit that you can save now reduces a potential liability in the future, because that tuition's got to be paid. And how's it going to be paid? Is it going to be paid from a loan that now you got a student loan that you're saddled with for 30 years with a payment higher than what we had as mortgages when we started? And so get the ball rolling with something. And grandma and grandpa, if you're listening right now, you can do it too, folks. And it, again, it needn't be a lot of money. It just needs to be, you should do something.
4: Yeah, and I just want to say, Doug, I don't think there's ever been a time that people, either the parents that have started a 529 and had the money ready for college and how to use it, it's always been a great plus and a great sense of relief.
3: Right.
4: Now, grandparents, whenever I've seen the grandparents say, oh, by the way, for my grandchild, I have this ready to go, or Mike, talk to my son or daughter, you know, they're going to tell you what they need, and then, you know, it's always been a home run.
3: Yeah.
4: Okay. It's always been great, great help, great relief. I'm going to tell you 529 plans and college money, what I compare it to, life insurance.
3: Sure.
4: Where we sit, you and I, it's always like, oh, you know, I got to put premium away for, you know, if somebody dies, it's almost like, oh, trying to fight off this $300,000 college bill. It's insurmountable. Money's tight. I'm planning for 18 years out there. But boy, I'll tell you, both products, when the time comes, nothing brings more relief than a life insurance payout or to have money ready for college coming out of a 529 plan from the parents or the grandparents. Both or the most sense of relief probably I know of sitting here.
3: Yeah, no doubt about it. And you know, just, you know, rolling it back to the point of every little bit helps. You know, if you can manage to, you know, save $50,000, right? Just 50,000 since from when a child's born up until college, that's $50,000 less debt that's going to have to be taken. You know, that's what you have to understand, folks. And it's like anything else. The sooner you start, the better off you are. But if you haven't started, if you didn't start soon, start now. There's an old Chinese proverb out there, is the best time to plant a tree was 20 years ago. The second best time is right now.
4: Yeah. You know, there's another thing too, Doug, and I want to bring this up and throw this out there, is I think people fail to acknowledge the possible growth of the money over an 18-year window, a 16-year window, whatever it may be.
3: Mm-hmm.
4: And if you say, what do you mean, Mike? Well, no, if you're putting money away, let's roll back to 18 years ago if there was a newborn.
3: Right.
4: That was the year 2008.
3: Mm-hmm.
4: Right? So you start it. Market got crushed in 08.
2: What a great opportunity.
4: You're putting money in. And what has the market done?
3: Yeah.
4: From 2008 to now,
3: mm-hmm.
4: growth-wise. Yeah, I mean, there's been some wild rides and some wild volatility and some wild down. And there's been down years.
3: Mm-hmm.
4: But overall, the growth of that money
3: may very well have been significant.
4: Yeah. You got to remember, folks, it's 18 years. I need to raise, and let's get off of Villanova. Let's call it $200,000.
3: Mm-hmm.
4: I need to raise. It's not dollar for dollar. Hopefully, there's going to be significant growth to that money and those dollars you're putting away.
3: Right. So, you know, folks, don't get overwhelmed by it. And please, you know, if like I said, if we're grandma and grandpa listening right now, you know, talk to your children about it. And if they don't have anything, you know, going on for it, let's give us a call and let's see if we can help set something up and get it going in the right direction. Because, man, I don't see these tuition costs going down significantly anytime soon.
4: No, that's a given. That's not happening. And by the way, editorial here for me, completely out of control.
3: Oh, 100%.
4: Completely out of control. You
3: yep.
4: know, and it's just whatever. But that's just my thought. But, you know, it's part of life. And, you know, in the case of the person you're talking about, I think somebody that went to Villanova, I think it's there's something to be very proud of and very successful. And, you know, God bless them.
3: Yeah. No, 100%. But, you know, Mike, you are right. And these tuitions have gotten way out of control. And the reasons, listen, you can come up with a million reasons. Probably the biggest reason is that there's no financial requirements to get student loans, right? So they'll give you as much money as you want, you know, in student loans, basically. And the colleges know it. So they just jack up the tuition. Like it's, you know, it's a non-issue. Okay. So we go from 40,000 to 50,000 this year. Big deal. The government's going to give them the money to do that. And listen, we're going to have a problem because in the country related to that, because I read it on the plane the other day, and I'm trying to remember exactly what it was, but there's a large, large portion of student loans that are in default right now.
4: Yeah, well, Doug, I mean, you and I both, you know, we'll have people that'll say, can I send in my son or daughter, or somebody young comes in, or just happens to be a young client that wants to come sit with us. And you know, we get to the debt section of learning about them, and you start hearing, I have this loan, I have that loan, I have this loan, and they're $100,000, $150,000 in debt. And then now you look at what real estate has done in this state,
3: mm-hmm.
4: right? And for them to buy a house, I mean, who has $700,000 cash when they're newly married, or $900,000, you know? And you just think it's like, it's just debt that's almost going to be with them for the unforeseeable future.
3: It absolutely, you know, is.
4: And I just shake my head. I can't believe it.
3: Yeah. And, you know, a lot of kids that are going to school for very admirable, you know, careers, nursing, you know, that kind of stuff, the amount that they're paying in tuition and what they come out and what they're going to earn, it's like, it's mind-boggling. Your chances of getting ahead are really, they're small.
4: Yeah, correct. Absolutely. You know? Yep.
3: You know, so, you know, that's one of the things that I really did want to talk about here is, you know, using, you know, making sure that we're addressing the college situation and that kind of stuff. And it always, like we said, the conversations that we have usually predicate our conversations that we had with somebody else, you know, during the week. So I think that's, go ahead.
4: Yeah. Are we done with that topic?
3: Sure.
4: Okay. Yeah. I don't mean to cut you off. I'm sorry.
3: Yeah.
4: Because I'm not going to save this for what have you been up to. Let's talk about this now because it's just amazing. Things come in clusters here at the office. I've been approached by two different clients about converting from a traditional to a Roth.
3: Yep.
4: And the mechanics and the logistics, not so much converting. Yes, there's a should I or shouldn't I, mm-hmm. right? But the when and how much.
3: Yeah.
4: Okay. And maybe we could talk a few minutes about that, if you like, about, and again, to me, okay, so many things in a financial world, although it could apply to anybody that has an IRA, you have the right to do it, mm-hmm. right? So it's not like it only applies to me, it doesn't apply to Doug, but it may be right for Mike, but it may be completely wrong for Doug.
3: Correct.
4: And that's the hurdle that I want to talk about and get out there.
3: Yeah, I think that that's an excellent point, Mike, because, you know, one of the biggest factors that comes into play when determining if somebody should convert a traditional retirement account to a Roth retirement account, which, folks, just to let you know, on the surface, the difference is your traditional retirement account that you had, when you put money in there, you put money in before there was taxes due on it. It's been growing tax deferred, and we all know that when we take money out of it, we have to pay taxes on it. But a Roth account is not like that. A Roth account, we don't put the money in before taxes. We put the money in after taxes, but the money then grows on a tax deferred basis. And as long as we follow the rules for Roth, when we take it out, there's no tax liability at all. So if you currently have an IRA, a traditional IRA, and you want to convert that to a Roth, you're allowed to. But what happens when you do that is you then have to pay the taxes that would be due on that conversion in that year. And why Mike was saying that it's a person by person scenario is because if I convert it, maybe I'm having a good income year, and then I convert it and that even throws me up into a higher bracket. Might not make sense for me to do it. But let's just say that last year in 2025, you took a buyout from work, okay? You got a severance package. They gave you money. You're living off that money this year. Excuse me. So now you have a very low taxable income year this year. Mm. Okay. Well, maybe it's the perfect opportunity for you to go ahead and now convert this year, because you could be in a zero to very low tax bracket on the conversion. And we could be next door neighbors and live in the exact same lifestyle, right? And the exact same life, kind of, except for the fact that I'm still working. You're not working. You got a big payout last year. Your taxable income this year is going to be very low. So you, although we're very, very similar in a lot of ways, you've got a better opportunity to convert than I do.
4: Yeah, so the logistics of it, though, Doug, let's talk about that for a minute. So the logistics of it is, you know, going from the traditional, when you take out the taxable, to the Roth, that it grows tax-free. Let's just say that makes sense in this scenario.
3: Okay.
4: Okay, let's just agree to agree on that. And but the question is, to me, one of the biggest things that comes up is the taxation of the money that you're converting that year. And what does it do to you in that year,
3: yeah,
4: right? Right. It, you know, taxes is really a graduated scale, right? Mm-hmm. It goes, people think like, oh, I paid 20% this year. No, you didn't pay it on the first dollar.
3: Right.
4: Okay. It kind of, it's a scale. It's a rolling scale. And at mm-hmm. the top, you got hit. You maxed out in the 20% bracket. So a lot of times when you're converting, let's say, Doug, I hit the 20% scale, bracket this year or whatever. Well, if I tapped on $100,000 from my conversion, mm-hmm. is that bumping me to, you know, I'll make up a fake number to 28%. Okay. Like, so to me, it's almost like it has to be blessed on a tax end.
3: Right.
4: Right. Doesn't make sense.
3: Well, that's the biggest end. I mean, to me, that's the only end where it has to be blessed on a conversion, right?
4: Yeah.
3: Why else would you not convert if it wasn't for the tax liability?
4: And both people ask me, when should I do that? And to me, in their cases, and I guess there could be, you know, cases that not, but I'll just talk about that. This is when you know what your income's going to be.
3: Right.
4: Okay. In one case, the like you had said, plenty of money, took a buyout, maybe going back in July. Mm-hmm. Well, are you? Is that maybe a yeah or no?
3: Right.
4: Another person was talking about possibly retiring along the way sometime this year. In both cases, I said, when you know what your predictable income is going to be for the year, is probably the best case to speak to your CPA that did their returns mm-hmm. in both cases and say to them, how much can I convert without doing significant tax right. damage to my situation?
3: Correct.
4: So
3: what it comes down to.
4: Yeah, because people say, well, when do I do this? And then the other big thing is what I was going to say, Doug, about the taxation of it. Oh, the big thing on this too is you should pay your taxes separate from taking the money out of the account.
3: Yes.
4: Okay. So in other words, Doug, you're going to convert $100,000 into Doug Chapman's IRA. Don't tell me you're going to take the $20,000 in tax that's due out of the IRA.
3: Right.
4: Please tell me you're paying that with outside funds.
3: Yeah, because that was really expensive then.
4: Yeah.
3: Because that now goes on top of the conversion amount.
4: Right. So, you know? So these are some of the things, you know, and I know we had a little, we were filling some time here on this segment.
3: Fine.
4: And I didn't want to wait to what I've been up to. I just figured let's talk about, because I think that always intrigues people.
3: Yeah.
4: They hear about it. Should I or should I? Well, those are some of the pros and cons or steps you should take to see if it's suitable for you.
3: Yeah. And one of the nice things is that we've got a system that we can run through with you and say, okay, here's what it's going to look like. Does it make sense or not make sense? You know, and it's, you've got people who are available here, Mike and myself, who can do that for you.
4: Yes.
3: All right. We're going to hop to a break. We'll be right back.
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1: All right, folks, welcome back, and glad you're investing some of your time here with us. And, you know, Mike, we're to the, you know, what have you been up to lately segment of the show. And we've been up to, you know, a fair amount of stuff over the last couple of weeks. And we've had some really good, interesting cases and really good, interesting, you know, meetings with people over the past couple of weeks. And, you know, so let's take some time and talk about, you know, the type of meetings. And I'll kick it off if you don't mind.
2: Sure.
1: Is that... I had a family meeting. So I've got a family, you know, a family that's several million dollars. And thankfully, years ago when they became my client, they heeded the advice of it's time for everybody in the family to start understanding this because they're adult children. Their children are in the 50s, you know, early 50s, late 40s, like they're adults. Successful adults. So we started having family meetings because at some point in time, this is really, folks, you have to think about something. If you have a family and you're married, you have a family or whatever, you have children, it really is at the end of the day, family wealth. Now, you may not be willing to say, hey, I'm sharing it with you today. Like you have free rein to this account just like I do. And I get that. And we don't want you to do that. But what we are big advocates are of the family meeting and going over so everybody has a clear understanding of the financial situation, what the estate plan desires are, and everything else that comes along with it.
2: No, that's to me, that's perfection. You know, when you can, you know, we talk about this, right? And there's all types of, I don't want my kids to know. I want my kids to know. To me, right, in a perfect world is... they know.
1: Mm-hmm.
2: It's a family meeting. There's planning. Everybody knows. There's education being provided because there's people that'll say to you, yeah, I get finances. I mean, I've done well in life, but I don't know all the intricate parts of this.
1: Right.
2: And I think it's great when you're educating people. You know, Doug, and forget family meetings and estate planning. You and I have that with people that call us all the time.
1: Right.
2: I don't understand this. Well, listen, we're going to explain it to you. I get it. You want us to do the heavy lifting. You want us to tell you the things that need to be done. But at the end of the day, kind of creating that bond or that partnership, I think is so valuable in a financial world.
1: Mm-hmm.
2: And in this case, you're talking about, you know, we'll get back to the estate planning and the family meeting. That's a beautiful thing to me. So folks, you're out there and you're okay with your children knowing or whatever. Estate planning, family meetings, we're all about it.
1: Listen, so it's often that our clients turn to us to coordinate this meeting because they don't know how to have a family meeting.
2: Mm-hmm.
1: All right? And listen, that's fine. You've never done it before. We don't expect you to know how to do it. But here's like one of the nice things that it was. First of all, Mike, it was via Zoom.
2: Yeah.
1: Okay? Not everybody had to converge to the conference room. It was via Zoom. And one of the cool things was...
2: it looked like the Brady Bunch.
1: Kind of, right? On the thing right there. But one of the other cool things was one of the little grandkids came through on the screen and said hi to his grandma while we were on the meeting. Like, that's...
2: You
1: can't beat that. So, but in any event, we have the meeting, and when we're going through this, we're just talking about mom's financial situation, the family financial situation, the dynamics. And we also had the CPA on... the call with us. Now, the CPA was awesome, except spoke very technically, right? Very, very technically. So one of the things that afterwards I got a message from one of the people on the call is that we appreciated when you dialed it back to explain things, you know, in easy to understand terms. I think that's one of the hidden gems that we bring to the equation, Mike, is that we have a unique ability to take complex issues and explain them in an easy-to-understand fashion. And I think that that is very, very valuable and helpful to people as you go along. So

0: we want to do is we want to help foster your family meeting for you, get it together, hold it, and get everything going in the right direction, because we firmly believe that the family's better off when everybody, as long as they're responsible children. Like, I got to, you know, we have to throw the disclaimers out there, right? Because not everybody's kids are financially responsible. And if they found out mom and dad had a certain amount of money, it could be problematic for mom and dad.
1: Yeah.
0: Right? We get it. We fully get it. So maybe that's not a circumstance where we do it. But in most other circumstances, it's a great idea, we feel, to explore that opportunity.
1: Yeah, it's all good. All makes sense. That's always a strong foot forward to the financial, you know, to the family. Doug, a situation I want to talk about that came up for me this week, and a new client came on board, and there was discussion back and forth between the husband and wife of, here's our investment statement, and the husband said, we should be doing a lot better. And the wife was kind of in the camp of, well, it's, you know, it's not like it hasn't gone down and all that. And of course, you know, I had to go and look at it and all that. And the point I want to bring up is that sometimes if your account's not going down, yeah, it doesn't mean, people think, well, we're not losing money. Mm-hmm. But are you making what you should be making for the type of investment it is?
0: Right.
1: Okay. And in this case, it was just a good old fashioned brokerage account. There was no, you know, retirement income planning or retirement income coming out of it, or you know, like dialed down to kind of serve a specific financial need. It was, hey, for growth. Mm-hmm. It was to move the ball along. And even when they gave it to me, at first I started looking at it. And I was looking at the results, you know, as of year to date. And I'm like, okay, you know, not terrible. Looks, you know.
0: Right.
1: But then when you look back at what they owned, there was a period of time that they underachieved.
0: Right.
1: And it just didn't do as well. And it wasn't measuring up to other, what they could be doing. And, you know, so we had a meeting, we had to sit down, we talked about it, and lo and behold, you know, the husband was kind of saying, see, I was right. See, I told you, because I knew even my 401k has done so much better at work, and I kept telling you this, and, you know, and I said, yeah, I said, well, the deceiving thing for these folks was, yeah, we're not losing money. And I said, and that is the case. You're right. Not losing money. Yeah. And I'm going to tell you, so far this year, it's not terrible. And the husband got into, well, how does this happen? How does it, like, you know, how does an investment not keep up or not perform compared to the others? And, you know, we went into the whole breakdown of the managing of the fund, and sometimes they miss, you know what I'm saying? And,
0: right.
1: and the manager, or sometimes, Doug, you'll hear, oh, the manager put the fund, put money into this, but they got there 2 years too soon and they lagged for 2 years. Mm-hmm. And then you see, oh, it's starting to go up now. So it was kind of a unique situation in that here comes folks, they're making money. There was a little discrepancy between the husband and wife, or, you know, we should be doing better, we shouldn't be doing better. And that's what my kicking the tires, let me check it, you know, running through all that, inevitably, that's where it landed.
0: Yeah, you know what, Mike, people need to understand is that, you know, bad investments can still go up in a good market.
1: Yeah, well, yeah.
0: All right, you know, so that's what I think the point that you were trying to make to people here is that, yeah, you know, you may see your statement go up a little bit or just not go down, but are you sure, are you certain that you have quality investments? Because are the peers to those investments that you have doing better or worse, you know, than you are? We're not one to say, get out there and try to chase the high flyer, right? Because usually when you see the high flyer, you got to go underneath the hood and say, okay, why did this fly high? And one of the problems, Mike, that you see out there, that the average person, folks, you guys can't really understand this or research it, is style drift. And what that means is that, like, let's say that you buy a certain, you know, type of mutual fund, for example, and, you know, they tell you that their, you know, their objective is to buy, you know, large cap value stocks. And all of a sudden, you know, we look inside and we lift up the hood and we're like, hold on a second. Top 10 holdings here. A couple of these, they're not really value stocks. They're growth stocks. And so that fund, XYZ, Peanut Butter and Jelly Value Fund, when you look at it, may say, man, that's really beating up the XYZ value fund. That's really beating up the ABC value fund. Like, why is it doing so much better? I'm going over there. Unbeknownst to a lot of people in those circumstances, Mike, that you're running to a riskier investment that has drifted from their style.
1: Mm-hmm.
0: And that's a big one. And that's another value that we bring to the equation is in our research. It's very important for us to make sure that if we put a certain investment in your portfolio, if we put a short-term bond fund in your portfolio, well, doggone it, we need them to just do that. And that's what, you know, comes into play and one of the areas that we need to pay attention to.
1: Yeah, and I also think too, Doug, like folks with your investments, what do you own and why do you own it?
0: Yeah.
1: It always comes back to that. And a lot of people just don't understand what they own. A lot of people will come in, Doug, and say to us a big common thing that people say, here's my investments. This is make-believe an old 401k. It's not doing much. It's hardly moving. And then you'll look at it, and how many times we've said, well, you realize your money's sitting in a money market or the guaranteed right. interest account.
0: Yeah.
1: Oh, you know. So what do I own, right? That would solve that. Well, you're in a money market. Mm-hmm. Of course it's not going to move.
0: Right.
1: Or you're not going to lose money, but you're not going to make money. You know what I'm saying? And then the next question is, why do I own it? And what is the purpose of it? In other words, like in this case of the folks I sat with, in their 50s, looking to move the ball down the field. Maybe there's somebody out there that's 70s
0: right.
1: and has a retirement income thing going on and the portfolio's dialed down and managed and different and trying to create cash flow to make sure the cash flow's there. So it doesn't necessarily mean, well, I didn't make a lot. You know, maybe it's a completely different purpose.
0: Correct.
1: So 101, what do I own and why do I own it? What's expected of it?
0: Mm-hmm.
1: And Doug, you know, folks have been coming in for years to see us on that, to say,
0: yep.
1: Hey guys, can you tell me this? Can you look at it and let's have a conversation? So happened again this week and I just figured I'd share whatever.
0: Yeah, you know, Mike, what else I want to bring up and talk about was something I went over with you in my office yesterday. The ability that we have to run Social Security comparisons for people about when to start taking your funds, the report that comes out for that is phenomenal, right? Folks, if you haven't started taking your Social Security yet and you're uncertain about when to start to take it, let us run our Social Security report for you.
1: Yeah, that's, you know, Doug, the Social Security report, it's outstanding. And again, you know, as pretty much as we've talked about other topics on the show today, what is correct? And, you know, Doug, we're out there all the time and people are constantly, you should take it early. No, you should take it late. I've had somebody say to me, what are you guys doing? What are you and your wife going to do?
0: Right.
1: And it's a different answer. It's not, you know, one size fits all. And I know you're excited about the reports that we run and the analyzer.
0: Phenomenal.
1: Yeah. And go ahead, I'll let you take it away.
0: Yeah. Sorry, folks, both of us are battling allergies today. So if you hear us, you know, we're hacking a little bit here. Sorry, but excuse us for that. But in any event, yeah. So the Social Security comparison analysis that we run for people is second to none, I believe. And it just will show you if you take it at 62, what are you going to do? If you take it at 65, 67, 69, 70, whatever. I had clients come in the other day and they said, we know what you're going to tell us about Social Security. And I'm like, how do you know what I'm going to tell you about Social Security? He said, well, you told my brother and sister-in-law, yeah. you know, about, you know, what they should do for Social Security. I said, what's that got to do with you? They're like, well, they told us that you told them to wait as long as they can. Okay, but you know, I'm not here to talk about their individual scenario with you, but you're different people, you're different circumstances, you're different. I don't know when I'm going to tell you, you know, is the best time for you to take Social Security or not. We got to go through this.
1: I know I sound temperamental when I say this, but that's probably one of the biggest social things is when somebody tells me that Well, you have to take it at the, you know, like you right. got to do it like this. And I'm polite. I'll listen to you. Give me your pitch. Mm-hmm. You know what I'm saying? But that just drives me insane because you and I both know, like so much other stuff, it's detailed, it's personalized, your financial plan, your financial world. If I had a nickel every time we said, well, what might be good for Doug? Might be bad for Mike.
0: Right. We'd have a lot of nickels.
1: Yeah, we'd have a lot of nickels.
0: Yeah. So, you know, that's something that, you know, and we also have our Baby Boomer's Guide to Social Security Planning. So, folks, I want to urge you to, if you haven't started taking Social Security yet, and is to reach out to us and let us run this report to you. We'll do it free. There's no cost or obligation. We'll send it out to you. And, you know, to help you make the right decision. Now, in order to do that, there's a couple of ways you can get a hold of us. First of all, is our old tried and true, you know, way of giving us a call. And the number there is 855-262-3722. That number again is 855-262-3722. Another way is you can go right to our website. 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Hit the contact us button right on the front there. It's nice and easy. Send us an email. 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Again, that's the word radio to 732-340-1459, and then we can reach out to you that way as well. So there's a, you know, there's a whole bunch of different ways now for you to reach us, a whole bunch of different ways for us to reach you. But, you know, we really got to get, you know, going and paying attention. So we're past tax day, right? That's in the rearview mirror now. There's a window of opportunity here, we feel, as though before you start getting busy with summer vacations and all that kind of stuff. Take some time between now and say the middle of June to do yourself a favor and come and sit down with us and let's go over your scenario. Listen, what's the downside? The downside is we sat down, we had a conversation, got to know you. If, you know, if we're the guys for you, great. If we're not the guys for you, that's fine too. You know, it's just do your homework and explore and see what's out there for you.
1: Absolutely. And, you know, Doug, I think this week's show was, you know, we talked about, you know, various things, right? We talked about, you know, the conversion of the IRAs. We talked about the college planning, the 529 planning. We talked, what have you been up to lately? We talked about the family meetings and what value it brings to the estate and to the family. We talked about, you know, evaluating the investments, right? You know, like sometimes should I be doing better? Or is that just in my mind or, you know, et cetera. So, you know, again, everybody, people listening, there may be, well, that doesn't apply to me, but that does apply to me.
0: Right.
1: And I think you have to keep that in mind. And, you know, Doug, and I just want to say to everybody out there that if there's something in your gut that you think you need to discuss about your financial future, mm-hmm. give us a call. We, you know, we can help you evaluate and have a discussion about it.
0: Yeah, and you know, also, Mike, as far as inheritance planning is concerned, whether it's you receiving an inheritance, which yeah. we haven't spoken about lately, is a very overwhelming process for yeah. a lot of people.
1: We got to do a show on that 1 week.
0: Yeah, you know. Because you know we have more and more people. Listen, the largest amount of wealth is transferring, you know, ever from generation to generation now, and projected to do over the next 10 years. So, you know, receiving an inheritance, for a lot of you, it's more money than you've ever had. It's overwhelming.
1: Doug, and the proof is here we are in New York, New Jersey area. Real estate's at record levels,
0: yeah.
1: right? Stock market's at record levels. The inheritance is at record levels.
0: It is.
1: You know, it's never been higher.
0: It's never been higher. And it's lifestyle changing money for a lot of people. Yeah. Now, it's up to you. Is that going to be temporary lifestyle changing money? In other words, are you going to receive it and burn through it? Okay. Or are you going to have it set up so it can work for you and then maybe work for the next generation?
1: I think it's the biggest thing for folks inheriting money is they just don't know what to do. They don't, right. they're not looking to be bad with the money mm-hmm. and blow through it all. And they're just not they're just, what do I do? I don't know. I'm not financially savvy. This has been dumped onto me, for lack of better words.
0: Right.
1: What's my next step?
0: Yeah. And you know, folks, one of the big things, one of the big mistakes that we've seen for decades is that a lot of you, when you'll inherit a, you know, an investment portfolio or an IRA or something of that nature, you don't analyze the investments and see if the investments that are in there are appropriate for you. So, you know, you just take the investments, you have a sentimental attached to them because, you know, you inherited it from somebody who loved you. And, you know, now you're just like, well, it was good, it did good. And that could be the absolute worst approach for you. It might be okay, but it could be the worst, and we don't want you to do that.
1: That sounds good to me.
0: Folks, that's going to wrap it up for this week. We hope you enjoyed the show. Again, you can reach out to Mike and I via phone at 855-262-3722. You can drop us a text message, type the word radio to 732-340-1459. Either way works for us. You go to the website as well. But do us a favor. Take some action. Let's set a time to get together and get you going in the right direction. That's going to wrap it up for this week, folks. Until next week, be fiscally smart. Bye-bye, everybody.
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2: I'm Trip Rogers, and this is the Music Yearbook. We're going to count down the top songs from May of 1981. According to Billboard magazine, in that month, The Pope is shot, Barker is perfect, and The Four Seasons shine. 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

0: hands. Too much time on my...
1: Styx is at number 10 in May of 1981. What were we watching on television? The top shows, Dallas, Dukes of Hazzard, 60 Minutes, MASH, and The Love Boat. And a young comedian named Jerry Seinfeld makes his first national appearance on The Tonight Show with Johnny Carson.

A Taste of Honey on the Music Yearbook from May of 1981. What were we paying for a gallon of gas then? $1.31. Pack of cigarettes was 70 cents. And a six-pack of Coke, $1.49. News headlines in May of 1981. Pope John Paul II is shot outside the Vatican. He recovers and forgives his would-be assassin. American Airlines begins the first frequent flyer program. New Jersey Senator Harrison Williams is convicted of bribery, but he doesn't resign from office until March of next year. And Ronald Reagan becomes the oldest sitting president.

0: REO Speedwagon is at number 6 in May of 1981. Celebrities born this month include Oscar winner Rami Malek and Jamie Lynn Sigler of The Sopranos.
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Patrick Rogers, you're listening to the Music Yearbook. What were we watching at the movies in 1981? The Four Seasons, starring Alan Alda, Carol Burnett, and Jack Weston. That was, of course, adapted from the Broadway play. The Legend of the Lone Ranger, which bombed at the box office. And The Night the Lights Went Out in Georgia with Randy Quaid, Mark Hamill, and Christy McNichol. It was based on the 1973 number one song by Vicki Lawrence.

the music yearbook from May of 1981. Before we hear the number one song, let's recap. Number 13 was Sweetheart from Frankie and the Knockouts. Number 12, Slow Hand, Eric Clapton, and I Can't Stand It. Number 11, John Lennon's Watching the Wheels. Number 10, Too Much Time on My Hands from Styx. Number 9, a former number one song for Hall & Oates, Kiss on My List. Number 8, Sukiyaki by A Taste of Honey. Number 7, Living Inside Myself, Gino Vannelli. REO Speedwagon at number 6 with Take It on the Run. Number 5, Morning Train from Sheena Easton, last week's number one song. Number 4, Angel of the Morning from Juice Newton. Number 3, Being With You by Smokey Robinson. And number 2, Just the Two of Us, Grover Washington Jr. and Bill Withers. The song at number 1 has a tie with number 3. Smokey Robinson wrote the song Being With You, and his intention was for Kim Carnes to record it. But his agent said, you should record it. So that was the number 3 song this week. Instead, Kim Carnes settled for this song that was originally written in 1974 by former pop star Jackie DeShannon. Now, it's about a famous film star from the 30s and 40s. Now, she appreciated this song because it made her a part of modern times, her quote. And she enjoyed the fact her grandson was thinking she was cool. Number 1 on the Billboard Top 100 from May of 1981, Kim Carnes' Bette Davis Eyes.

0: Kim Carnes in her first week at number one with Bette Davis Eyes. Now, there will be two songs on the Billboard Hot 100 that would spend 9 weeks at number one in 1981. This was one of them. The other, Endless Love by Lionel Richie and Diana Ross. And that wraps up this edition of the Music Yearbook for May of 2026. 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

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So come on and

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